0: Were you planning on headed down to Summerfest this evening and catching some of the acts? 96.5 WKLH Milwaukee's Classic Rock. If you were, I think you still have time. Don Felder, of course, of Eagles fame, playing at the U-Line Warehouse stage. He starts at 7:30. And then Christopher Cross, same stage, is going to be there at about 9:30. So you got time to see some good music tonight if you want to. 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Of course, you can buy them. 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

0: I feel like there's a lot of new things that are like Mountain Dew adjacent that I've never heard of. 96.5 WKLH Milwaukee's Classic Rock. And you can see a couple of these on our Facebook, 96.5 WKLH. Like us there. It's how you keep up with what all of us here at KLH got going on. But I bring this up because Doreen was trying Mountain Dew Dunkers from Quick Trip, which is weird. And then, broadcasting live earlier this week, Craig Carson was out at the KLH soundstage at Summerfest, and he and a couple of the other staff members here were trying something called Dirty Mountain Dew.
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0: St. Vincent de Paul and the Waukesha County Fair bring you a great summer deal. 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

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If you have the itch, if you want to check out the finest home designs, newest home trends, cutting edge features, like if you got the case of keeping up with the Joneses and you want to do something nicer than your neighbors, the Parade of Homes is coming back August 15th through September 7th. 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

0: Did you get your chance to go to Summerfest this weekend? 96.5 WKLH. If you did, I hope you had a good time. If you were seeing Garth Brooks, I hope you weren't caught in a rainstorm. That looked pretty nasty, if I'm honest. Did you see that about how it was pouring rain during the entire storm? And of course, they pushed through it. There was no lightning, and they pushed through the show, and I'm sure that everyone there was sopping wet. Oh my goodness. Nothing like an outdoor concert in the rain. But either way, if you win, I hope you had a good time. If you're looking ahead at the schedule, of course, the next two weekends, Summerfest continues. 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

0: St. Vincent de Paul and the Waukesha County Fair bring you a great summer deal. 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
2: 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Legendary performances by the icons of rock and roll. I'm Lisa Berrigan. Coming up, we'll hear classic live sets from Bachman Turner Overdrive, Molly Hatchet, and Steppenwolf. First, our headliner, Bob Seger and the Silver Bullet Band. Here's an amazing performance captured live during the Against the Wind tour. It was part of a three-night stand of completely sold-out shows at the Old Boston Garden. This performance came on night number 2, October 6, 1980. Enjoy the show. Here's our headliner, Bob Seger and the Silver Bullet Band. This is Live in Concert.

0: It's our headliner, Bob Seger and the Silver Bullet Band, a legendary performance recorded live at the Old Boston Garden. It was October 6, 1980, night number two of a sold-out three-night stand. This is Live in Concert. We'll hear a lot more from this classic Bob Seger performance later in the program. Coming up next, BTO, live in Detroit from February of 1985.
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3: 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This is Lisa Berrigan. Our headliner is Bob Seger and the Silver Bullet Band. We'll hear more of their legendary October 1980 concert at the Old Boston Garden later in the program. On February 23rd, 1985, Bachman Turner Overdrive was out on tour and they made a stop at the Harpo's Concert Theater in Detroit. Enjoy this classic live performance. This is Live in Concert.

0: It's Bachman Turner Overdrive, recorded live at Harpo's Concert Theater in Detroit in February of 1985. This is Live in Concert. Our headliner is Bob Seger and the Silver Bullet Band. We'll hear more of their legendary October 1980 concert at the Old Boston Garden a little later. Coming up next, a rarely heard 1980 live set by Molly Hatchet, captured live in their hometown of Jacksonville.
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0: St. Vincent de Paul and the Waukesha County Fair bring you a great summer deal. 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
2: This is Live in Concert. I'm Lisa Berrigan. Our headliner is Bob Seger and the Silver Bullet Band. We'll hear more of their legendary October 1980 concert at the Old Boston Garden in just a few minutes. Here's a rarely heard legendary performance by Southern rockers, Molly Hatchet. It was captured live at The Other Place in their hometown of Jacksonville, Florida, on November 15th, 1980. This is Live in Concert.
3: Thank you all so very, very much. We got our second record out. We're calling it Flirting with Disaster. Hey, thanks. We'd like to take this time to thank each and every one of you in our home for supporting that record, making it a gold record 5 weeks out of the shoe, huh? I'd like to play the title cut for you now, huh?

0: it. A rarely heard performance recorded live in November of 1980 at The Other Place. It was an incredibly popular venue in their hometown of Jacksonville, Florida. Sadly, it's gone now, but the memories live on. This is Live in Concert. Our headliner is Bob Seger and the Silver Bullet Band. We'll hear more of their legendary October 1980 concert at the Old Boston Garden next.
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7: 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I'm Lisa Berrigan. Our headliner is Bob Seger and the Silver Bullet Band. Back in 1980, after releasing his signature album, Against the Wind, Seger and the guys hit the road for a massive North American tour. We've been listening to a performance from that tour during their three-night stand at the Old Boston Garden. It was recorded live on night number 2, October 6, 1980. Let's get back to it. Once again, here's Bob Seger and the Silver Bullet Band. This is Live in Concert.
8: We're going to feature our saxophone player, Mr. Alto Reed, on this one. This is from Live Bullets, an old Silver Bullet song called Turn the Page.

I woke last night to the sound of thunder. How far off I sat and wondered. Started humming a song from 1962. Isn't it funny how the night moves? Just don't seem to have as much to lose. Strange how the night moves.

0: It's our headliner, Bob Seger and the Silver Bullet Band, recorded live during a three-night stand at the Old Boston Garden. This performance came on night number two, October 6th, 1980. This is Live in Concert. Stick around. Bob Seger's encore is coming up, and he'll blow you away with Chuck Berry's classic, Let It Rock. On the way next, John Kay and Steppenwolf take the stage in Louisville, Kentucky.
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3: 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I'm Lisa Berrigan. Our headliner is Bob Seger and the Silver Bullet Band. We'll hear the encore from their legendary October 1980 concert at the Old Boston Garden in just a few minutes. On October 7th, 2000, John Kay and Steppenwolf took the stage at the Riverfront Festival in Louisville, Kentucky, and played this amazing set. This is Live in Concert. Oh.

0: It's Steppenwolf, recorded live at the annual Riverfront Festival in Louisville, Kentucky in October of 2000. This is Live in Concert. Our headliner is Bob Seger and the Silver Bullet Band. We'll hear the encore from their legendary October 1980 concert at the Old Boston Garden next.
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0: St. Vincent de Paul and the Waukesha County Fair bring you a great summer deal. 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
6: 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I'm Lisa Berrigan. Dome is live in concert next week. We'll hear classic live sets by Tesla, Bush, and Queen. Our headliner next week is Bon Jovi. This week's headliner is Bob Seger and the Silver Bullet Band. We've been listening to a legendary performance from their Against the Wind tour. Seger and the guys played a three-night stand of sold-out shows at the old Boston Garden. This performance came on night number two, October 6, 1980. We hope you've enjoyed the show. Now, here's the incredible encore. Once again, it's Bob Seger and the Silver Bullet Band. This is Live in Concert.

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On May 27th, 2003, Led Zeppelin released their triple CD set, How the West Was Won. We'll take an anniversary look back on this edition of Get the Led Out.

0: Zeppelin, from How the West Was Won. The performances were taken from two shows, one at the LA Forum on June 25th, 1972, and the other from the Long Beach Arena 2 days later. By now, we know, without any doubt, that Jimmy Page is the mastermind behind all the Led Zeppelin archives and compilations. He said the initial idea for releasing a concert anthology dated back to 1980.
1: In those days, it would have been coming out on vinyl, and along the way we've had the advent of CD, and along the way we've had the advent of DVD, so it's fortuitous, really, that at this point in time, we're able to have something where the quality of it is digital, and, you know, you've got the benefit of the state of the art, really.

0: Led Zeppelin, at their best, as Jimmy Page wrote in the liner notes for How the West Was Won. Page had not actually set out to put together a straight concert CD. In fact, he says he came across the tapes of the two California concerts while he was going through his archives to put together the Led Zeppelin DVD release.
1: The quality of the West Coast stuff was really good. Unfortunately, it was two concerts that were just sort of documented, but no visual was ever taken at that point. And so when the DVDs were all put together and the record company wanted to put out the soundtrack of the DVDs, I said, hold on, now's the time to put out the West Coast stuff, because that way it would give a

0: Zeppelin, How the West Was Won. Stick around on Get the Let Out.
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8: Hi, Carol Miller here. We're back on Get the Let Out, celebrating the release of How the West Was Won on May 27th, 2003. When Jimmy Page accidentally found the concert tapes from 1972 that would wind up as How the West Was Won, he knew that they would capture the magic of Zeppelin live at their best. Robert Plant commented on their performances from that era.
9: It'd take a miracle to recreate what happened then. You know, the kind of cohesion and the marriage between the audience and the music and where the whole thing goes to is something very, very special.

0: Zeppelin from How the West Was Won. Both Page and Plant felt the two shows included on How the West Was Won were the best representations of Zepp's live excitement. Jimmy Page's friend, film producer Tony Palmer, talked about the thrill of Zeppelin's live shows in the 70s.
1: In those days, there wasn't the massive pyrotechnics, there wasn't the massive light shows, it was just purely the band with some good lights, and it just goes to show how powerful that band was.

0: How the West Was Won, Led Zeppelin's 3-CD set. 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
4: Hi, this is Carol Miller, and we're getting the let out, celebrating the 3-CD set, How the West Was Won. It debuted on the Billboard 200 chart at number one and remained on the chart for 16 weeks. Later that year, John Paul Jones talked about how promotions helped propel How the West Was Won to number one.
5: We started with a premiere and a lot of promotion. It's nice to talk about a project that's really good and worthwhile. The DVD is just stunning, and the triple CD, How the West Was Won. It's just all really good stuff, you know, it's very exciting.
4: And Jones added that he could never have imagined the success of the project.
5: 2 or 3 years ago, people were asking me, so is there any unreleased material? I went, no. So, I mean, all this is a bit of a surprise.

Stairway on How the West Was Won. Of course, we hear the performances Jimmy Page wanted us to hear, but there were bootlegs floating around of the two 1972 concerts that make up How the West Was Won. One of the bootlegs is called Burn That Candle, because on stage, Robert Plant comments that Zeppelin's next album might be called Burn That Candle. Of course, it wound up as Houses of the Holy.

0: Zeppelin at their best, live from How the West Was Won. After producing the 3-CD set, Jimmy Page made some comments he actually had to take back. We'll hear them in a minute on Get the Let Out. And you're with Carol Miller.
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1: Graveyard dating is trending. 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
2: Well, what if it rains? 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

0: Got your doggo over there?
1: I just got home, actually. I had to let my maniac out. And then I discovered he chewed up my TV remote. So
0: what the heck? You
1: got
0: to put that stuff away.
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0: Wow, he's smart dog. Tell me about him again.
1: It's Yuli. Y-U-L-I.
0: Yuli. You got to train him with those remotes and such.
1: Well, I've been working on it. He's starting to improve a little bit on some things. He's learning his manners, and the one thing that he likes to do is he thinks it's a game to take off.
0: Just like a man.
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1: Hi, this is Dan Buttrey, combat veteran of the Iraq War. 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
1: Hey everybody, Don Black here. Welcome to Focus on Milwaukee. On June 20th, a fundraiser is being held to bring LED lighting to the Wauwatosa Skate Park. Now, this is going to extend session hours, boost safety, and celebrate 10 years of skating at Hart Park. To talk about the Tulsa Park Light It Up fundraiser is Judy Doyle, president of Tulsa Skateboarders United. How are you, Judy?
2: I'm doing great, Don. Thank you.
1: Thank you for joining us. All right, my first question I have to ask you, for those who might not be familiar with Tulsa Skateboarders United, what is it all about and what is your mission?
2: Tulsa Skateboarders United.

0: It was started about 20 years ago just by a group of really local ragtag kids who wanted a safe, legal place to skate after being chased out of the village and neighborhood properties, businesses, by the police. So they banded together, got a mom to organize the 501c3 nonprofit, and they started their mission working with the city of Wauwatosa and the police department to get a free public, all-concrete, all-inclusive skate park in Wauwatosa.
1: And how long has the skate park been open?
0: The 501c3 was incorporated in 2004, and it took until 2015, actually, to get the skate park built. And then we did expand it in 2020 because the crowds that showed up were justified adding on to the skate park.
1: Now, who are some of the key community partners that helped bring the skate park to life?
0: In the beginning, the Wauwatosa Rec Department, the Police Department, and other community businesses, for example, the Rotary, some of the other local charitable foundations, actually got together with us and decided this would be a great addition to the community. So, and then once the plans got to be more concrete, we had Bel Air Cantina step in. They created a Tosa Skate Park taco and put it on their menu and gave us the profits from that. And so that really helped us boost our initial fundraising and got us the skate park built in 2015.
1: We're talking to Judy Doyle, who is the president of Tosa Skateboarders United. We're going to be talking about Tosa Park Light It Up, the fundraiser that's happening on June 20th at the Milner Building in Hart Park. So what has the skate park meant to young people and families over the past decade?
0: The skate park has been a great addition to the community. Not all kids are team sport driven. So the skate park kind of brings back the old concept of free play. So it's free, accessible, open to the public. It gets the kids off the streets where a lot of the kids had been skating in the streets and on business properties. Gives them the safe place to gather and actually feel like they belong.
1: Now, they say that the skate park has been one of the most active recreational spaces in Wauwatosa. Why do you think it has been so successful?
0: I actually think it's because of the location. A lot of communities, when they first think about putting a skate park in their town, try and tuck it away. They put it behind maybe in an industrial area or out of the way. But from the very beginning, we believed that location, location, location. We needed to be out front and center. We wanted the kids to be able to spotlight what they were doing, how much the community could enjoy just walking by the skate park, stopping and watching the kids skate. So being in Hart Park in the location that it is, it's adjacent to more of a children's playground. The senior center is right there next to it. It's by the football stadium. It's in a park that constantly has walkers, runners, bike riders going by it. So I think the location has just made it feel like it belongs in the community, and it showcases what the kids are able to do.
1: Judy Doyle, president of Tosa Skateboarders United. Let's talk about Tosa Park Light It Up, the fundraiser. So why is adding lighting to the skate park the next important step in its evolution?
0: Lighting has always been one of our biggest wants for the skate park, but after the skate park was built and we realized that it could use more square footage, we decided to go with the expansion in 2020 and then concentrate on the lights later after the footprint of the park was set. Lights are important because there are so many riders, including older people who have 9-to-5 jobs, that want to come down, use the skate park after work in the spring and in the fall when the weather's still beautiful, but the daylight is limited. So lighting would be important to extend the usable hours of the skate park and also for safety. Kids are down there anyway after dark, and in trying to use the skate park, the LED lighting, they'll be on a timer, so they will go off when the rest of the city park lights go off. It will just give them a more safe facility to ride in.
1: So let's talk about the event that's happening June 20th at the Milner Building, 6 to 9 on June 20th, which is called, once again, Tulsa Skate Park Light It Up. So what can people expect

0: with this event?
1: They can expect lots of raffle and auction items. We have things ranging from Botox treatments to Tony Hawk signed skateboard, a Nintendo Switch Lite. 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So there's lots of perks. 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
0: Once again, it is the name of the event is called Tulsa Skate Park Light It Up. It is happening June 20th at the Milner Building, 6 to 9. You can get tickets if you go to tulsaskate.org/expansion. 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Judy, I've got one more question for you before we wrap things up. We want to know from you, once again, and talk to us about why the skate park is so important. Talk to us about why the lighting is so important, and why everybody should come to this event to help fundraise money for these lights.
1: It's important because this is a community space that really contributes to the health and the well-being, mental health, physical health of our youth. 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
0: Once again, I want you to check this out. 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Judy Doyle, president of Tulsa Skateboarders United, thanks for taking the time to talk to us, and good luck with your event.
1: Thank you, John. See you there.
0: Hey, everybody. Don Black here. Welcome to Focus on Milwaukee. On June 20th, a fundraiser is being held to bring LED lighting to the Wauwatosa Skate Park. Now, this is going to extend session hours, boost safety, and celebrate 10 years of skating at Hart Park. To talk about the Tulsa Park Light It Up fundraiser is Judy Doyle, president of Tulsa Skateboarders United. How are you, Judy?
1: I'm doing great, John. Thank you.
0: Thank you for joining us. All right, my first question I have to ask you, for those who might not be familiar with Tulsa Skateboarders United, what is it all about and what is your mission?
1: Tulsa Skateboarders United was started about 20 years ago just by a group of really local ragtag kids who wanted a safe, legal place to skate after being chased out of the village and neighborhood properties, businesses, by the police. So they banded together, got a mom to organize the 501c3 nonprofit, and they started their mission working with the city of Wauwatosa and the police department to get a free public, all-concrete, all-inclusive skate park in Wauwatosa.
0: And how long has the skate park been open?
1: The 501c3 was incorporated in 2004, and it took until 2015, actually, to get the skate park built. And then we did expand it in 2020 because the crowds that showed up were justified adding on to the skate park.
0: Now, who are some of the key community partners that helped bring the skate park to life?
1: In the beginning, the Wauwatosa Rec Department, the Police Department, and other community businesses. For example, the Rotary, some of the other local charitable foundations actually got together with us and decided this would be a great addition to the community. So, and then once the plans got to be more concrete, we had Bel Air Cantina step in. They created a Tulsa Skate Park taco and put it on their menu. and gave us the profits from that. And so that really helped us boost our initial fundraising and got us the skate park built in 2015.
0: We're talking to Judy Doyle, who is the president of Tulsa Skateboarders United. We're going to be talking about Tulsa Park Light It Up, the fundraiser that's happening on June 20th at the Milner Building in Hart Park. So,

0: What has the skate park meant to young people and families over the past decade?
1: The skate park has been a great addition to the community. Not all kids are team sport driven, so the skate park kind of brings back the old concept of free play. So it's free, accessible, open to the public. It gets the kids off the streets where a lot of the kids had been skating in the streets and on in the streets and on business properties. Gives them the safe place to gather and actually feel like they belong.
0: Now, they say that the skate park has been one of the most active recreational spaces in Wauwatosa. Why do you think it has been so successful?
1: I actually think it's because of the location. A lot of communities, when they first think about putting a skate park in their town, try and tuck it away. They put it behind maybe in an industrial area or out of the way. But from the very beginning, we believed that location, location, location. We needed to be out front and center. We wanted the kids to be able to spotlight what they were doing, how much the community could enjoy just walking by the skate park, stopping and watching the kids skate. So being in Hart Park in the location that it is, it's adjacent to more of a children's playground. The senior center is right there next to it. It's by the football stadium. It's in a park that constantly has walkers, runners, bike riders going by it. So I think the location has just made it feel like it belongs in the community, and it showcases what the kids are able to do.
0: Judy Doyle, president of Tulsa Skateboarders United. Let's talk about Tulsa Park Lighted Up, the fundraiser. So why is adding lighting to the skate park the next important step in its evolution?
1: Lighting has always been one of our biggest wants for the skate park, but after the skate park was built and we realized that it could use more square footage, we decided to go with the expansion in 2020 and then concentrate on the lights later after the footprint of the park was set. Lights are important because there are so many riders, including older people who have 9-to-5 jobs, that want to come down, use the skate park after work in the spring and in the fall when the weather's still beautiful, but the daylight is limited. So lighting would be important to extend the usable hours of the skate park and also for safety. Kids are down there anyway after dark, and in trying to use the skate park, the LED lighting, they'll be on a timer, so they will go off when the rest of the city park lights go off. It will just give them a more safe facility to ride in.
0: So let's talk about the event that's happening June 20th at the Milner Building, 6 to 9 on June 20th, which is called, once again, Tulsa Skate Park Lighted Up. So what can people expect with this event?
1: They can expect lots of raffle and auction items. We have things ranging from Botox treatments to Tony Hawk signed skateboard, a Nintendo Switch Lite. Those are some of the items in our raffle or silent auction. We're going to have a signature Tulsa Skate Park cocktail that will be available. People who purchase VIP tickets will also get a custom fanny pack with the Lighted Up logo. And if you look at our promotional material, that Lighted Up guy is pretty cool. So there's lots of perks. There will be on-site t-shirt making, merchandise, games, a high alley contest, music, food provided by Bel Air and Bunzels and Saz's, and of course lots of beverages.
0: Once again, it is the name of the event is called Tulsa Skate Park Light It Up. It is happening June 20th at the Milner Building, 6 to 9. You can get tickets if you go to tulsaskate.org/expansion. You can get your VIP tickets and you get your general admission tickets. They are all available right now. Judy, I've got one more question for you before we wrap things up. We want to know from you, once again, talk to us about why the skate park is so important. Talk to us about why the lighting is so important, why everybody should come to this event to help fundraise money for these lights.
1: It's important because this is a community space that really contributes to the health and the well-being, mental health, physical health of our youth. And by showing them that we care about where they are and that they have a safe place to go and to be with other

0: kids that like to do the same things that they like to do, that it's important that we value the youth in our community, and that as a community, we can get things done.
1: Once again, I want you to check this out. It is called Tulsa Skate Park Light It Up, and the goal is to raise money to get LED lights in Wauwatosa Skate Park. 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Judy Doyle, president of Tulsa Skateboarders United, thanks for taking the time to talk to us, and good luck with your event.
0: Thank you, John. See you there.
1: Hey, everybody. Don Black here. Welcome to Focus on Milwaukee. On June 20th, a fundraiser is being held to bring LED lighting to the Wauwatosa Skate Park. Now, this is going to extend session hours, boost safety, and celebrate 10 years of skating at Hart Park. To talk about the Tulsa Park Light It Up fundraiser is Judy Doyle, president of Tulsa Skateboarders United. How are you, Judy?
0: I'm doing great, John. Thank you.
1: Thank you for joining us. All right, my first question I have to ask you, for those who might not be familiar with Tulsa Skateboarders United, what is it all about and what is your mission?
0: Tulsa Skateboarders United was started about 20 years ago just by a group of really local ragtag kids who wanted a safe, legal place to skate after being chased out of the village and neighborhood properties, businesses, by the police. So they banded together, got a mom to organize the 501c3 nonprofit, and they started their mission working with the city of Wauwatosa and the police department to get a free, public, all-concrete, all-inclusive skate park in Wauwatosa.
1: And how long has the skate park been open?
0: The 501c3 was incorporated in 2004, and it took until 2015, actually, to get the skate park built. And then we did expand it in 2020 because the crowds that showed up were justified adding on to the skate park.
1: Now, who are some of the key community partners that helped bring the skate park to life?
0: In the beginning, the Wauwatosa Rec Department, the Police Department, and other community businesses. For example, the Rotary, some of the other local charitable foundations actually got together with us and decided this would be a great addition to the community. So, and then once the plans got to be more concrete, we had Bel Air Cantina step in. They created a Tulsa Skate Park taco and put it on their menu and gave us the profits from that. And so that really helped us boost our initial fundraising and got us the skate park built in 2015.
1: We're talking to Judy Doyle, who is the president of Tulsa Skateboarders United. We're going to be talking about Tulsa Park Light It Up, the fundraiser that's happening on June 20th at the Milner Building in Hart Park. So what has the skate park meant to young people and families over the past decade?
0: The skate park has been a great addition to the community. Not all kids are team sport driven, so the skate park kind of brings back the old concept of free play. So it's free, accessible, open to the public. It gets the kids off the streets where a lot of the kids had been skating in the streets and on business properties. Gives them the safe place to gather and actually feel like they belong.
1: Now, they say that the skate park has been one of the most active recreational spaces in Wauwatosa. Why do you think it has been so successful?
0: I actually think it's because of the location. A lot of communities, when they first think about putting a skate park in their town, try and tuck it away. They put it behind maybe in an industrial area or out of the way. But from the very beginning, we believed that location, location, location. We needed to be out front and center. We wanted the kids to be able to spotlight what they were doing, how much the community could enjoy just walking by the skate park, stopping and watching the kids skate. So being in Hart Park in the location that it is, it's adjacent to more of a children's playground. The senior center is right there next to it. It's by the football stadium. It's in a park that constantly has walkers, runners, bike riders going by it. So I think the location has just made it feel like it belongs in the community, and it showcases what the kids are able to do.
1: Judy Doyle, president of Tulsa Skateboarders United. Let's talk about Tulsa Park Light It Up, the fundraiser. So why is adding lighting to the skate park the next important step in its evolution?
0: Lighting has always

0: been one of our biggest wants for the skate park, but after the skate park was built and we realized that it could use more square footage, we decided to go with the expansion in 2020 and then concentrate on the lights later after the footprint of the park was set. Lights are important because there are so many riders, including older people who have 9-to-5 jobs, that want to come down, use the skate park after work in the spring and in the fall when the weather is still beautiful, but the daylight is limited. So lighting would be important to extend the usable hours of the skate park and also for safety. Kids are down there anyway after dark, and in trying to use the skate park, the LED lighting, which would they'll be on a timer, so they will go off when the rest of the city park lights go off. It will just give them a more safe facility to ride in.
1: So let's talk about the event that's happening June 20th at the Milner Building, 6 to 9 on June 20th, which is called, once again, Tulsa Skate Park Light It Up. So what can people expect with this event?
0: They can expect lots of raffle and auction items. We have things ranging from Botox treatments to Tony Hawk signed skateboard, a Nintendo Switch Lite. Those are some of the items in our raffle or silent auction. We're going to have a signature Tulsa Skate Park cocktail that will be available. People who purchase VIP tickets will also get a custom fanny pack with the Light It Up logo. And if you look at our promotional material, that Light It Up guy is pretty cool. So there's lots of perks. There will be on-site t-shirt making, merchandise, games, a high alley contest, music, food provided by Bel Air and Bunzels and Saz's, and of course lots of beverages.
1: Once again, it is the name of the event is called Tulsa Skate Park Light It Up. It is happening June 20th at the Milner Building, 6 to 9. You can get tickets if you go to tulsaskate.org/expansion. 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They are all available right now. Judy, I've got one more question for you before we wrap things up. We want to know from you, once again, talk to us about why the skate park is so important. Talk to us about why the lighting is so important, why everybody should come to this event to help fundraise money for these lights.
0: It's important because this is a community space that really contributes to the health and the well-being, mental health, physical health of our youth. And by showing them that we care about where they are and that they have a safe place to go and to be with other kids that like to do the same things that they like to do, that it's important that we value the youth in our community and that as a community, we can get things done.
1: Once again, I want you to check this out. It is called Tulsa Skate Park Light It Up, and the goal is to raise money to get LED lights and Wauwatosa Skate Park. 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Judy Doyle, president of Tulsa Skateboarders.

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0: Dave Coombs, Doreen, and Marcus.
1: A homeowner called the police department to report having an unknown mammal lying in her backyard. She was concerned it was injured or ill. An officer responded to find two opossums laying next to each other, not injured or ill at all. Our complainant was advised that the two visitors would likely move along once they finished with their activities.
2: Hello? They're lying next to each other? Is that how possums do it?
1: Maybe they were having a smoke.
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1: There are few things more fascinating than a child's imagination. You'll see it in the castles, the cities, and the spaceships they build, turning a few blocks into entire universes. Lego sets get to be a part of that from the very beginning. 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Starting play as early as 1.5 with Lego Duplo, then transitioning to the smaller Lego bricks. 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That's the magic of Lego bricks. You're not just watching them play, you're watching their imagination expand. 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
1: Hi, this is Dan Buttrey, combat veteran of the Iraq War. 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
0: Hi, I'm Bill St. James, and hallelujah, it's finally summer in the Time Warp.

0: 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It was a hot
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0: night.
1: Summer juice is orange juice from Florida. All that
2: 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We'll all be gone for the summer. Summertime,
3: 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Now, more summer fun in the Time Warp. And that's an order.

0: at issue loves to cut class, hates to do homework, lives for summer vacation. And the only reason he hasn't been expelled yet is because he's the gym teacher.
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0: The Stones reminding us all that summer's here. And the summer fun will keep on coming right after we wring out our sweatbands in the Time Warp.
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1: 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You pay a lot of money for a pair of sunglasses. Those things will disappear quicker than a pizza at a Weight Watchers convention. And you buy a pair of cheapos, you cannot get rid of them. 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Found a pair of cheapos.

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1: What I did on my summer vacation. 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

0: sunshine of your love in the Time Warp as the summer sun finally sets. 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
0: Hi, this is Bill St. James. Welcome to 1971 in the Time Warp.
3: Apparently, there's going to be some changes this fall in men's clothing. One designer in Paris says men will be wearing what he calls gator trousers, tight-fitting pants that strap under the shoes. Some people may even be wearing spats.

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0: The concert for Bangladesh in New York. The first Glastonbury Festival in England. They both happened in our 1971 Time Warp.

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1: Why do you automatically assume that your mother's visit is going to turn out to be a disaster?
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0: 1971, the year you chopped down a cherry tree and then left.

0: Creedence Clearwater Revival and Sweet Hitchhiker. And we'll return to the year we first heard the question,
1: is it live or is it Memorex?
0: When 1971 continues in the Time Warp. Recorded on cassette. Time Warp.
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1: Hello. I'm a little more nervous than I usually am, trying to put on a good front and not look emotional. 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We hope you're going to get just a portion of the pleasure that we're going to have in wrapping it all up.
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13: Hi, this is Bill St. James. 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
2: Fill it up, please.
1: With SO2000?
2: SO2000? What is it?
1: Well, ma'am, this is a 1971 car you've got here. And SO2000 is the gas for 71 cars.
2: Really?
1: Yes.
2: Well, I certainly want the gas that's right for my car.
1: Well, this is it. SO2000, low-lead gasoline.
0: SO2000, the gas for 71 cars.
3: 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Oh, Lord, won't you buy me a Mercedes Benz? 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I must make amends. Worked hard all my lifetime. No help from my friends. So, oh Lord, won't you buy me a Mercedes Benz? Oh Lord, won't you buy me a color TV? Dialing $4 is trying to find me. I wait for delivery each day until 3. So, oh Lord, won't you buy me a color TV? Oh Lord, won't you buy me a night on the town? I'm counting on you, Lord. Please don't let me down. Prove that you love me and buy the next round. Oh Lord, won't you buy me a night on the town? Everybody, oh Lord, won't you buy me a Mercedes Benz? My friends all drive Porsches. I must make amends. Worked hard all my lifetime. No help from my friends. So, oh Lord, won't you buy me a Mercedes Benz?
0: 1971, year of A Space in Time by 10 Years After. Alice Cooper's Love It to

0: Delaney and Bonnie, wrapping up 1971 with Only You Know and I Know. 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
5: I don't trust trains, I never have. I remember those old movies where somebody would get on the train, halfway through the journey, they'd reach up above the window, yank down on that cord. You know, I don't think I ever want to be on any form of mass transit where the general public has access to the brakes.
0: Hi, Bill St. James here. The train is leaving the station in the Time Warp. Hey, who stole my ticket punch?

0: do. 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Do. 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Do-do-do-do-do-do. I'm gonna get that train.
1: We're in a boxcar with the hobos on the Time Warp Express train. Riding.

0: 20th Century Fox invites you to join the boys and girls of Sigma Phi for their annual New Year's Eve party. This year is a masquerade on wheels, and the person behind you could be your best friend or the last person you see on Earth. Experience the most terrifying ride of your life on the Terror Train, rated R.
1: It's standing room only on the Time Warp commuter train. 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

0: On Time Warp, train kept a rolling from Aerosmith. And we'll be leaving on a jet plane as soon as we get through this TSA line.
1: Ladies and gentlemen, this is the captain speaking. Welcome on board your Pan-American Clipper.
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7: 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Thanks to the high caliber individuals we have working at X-ray security. 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That looks okay, keep it moving. Some sort of bowling ball candle, that's fine. Just, we don't want to hold up the line. 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
2: A what?
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0: Ooh, an aeroplane. 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Now get on the table!
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1: We're great flyers in the time warp, except for takeoff and landing, and everything in between.

0: Now more high-flying fun in the Time Warp.
1: All right, here's what happened. I was sitting behind the cockpit as opposed to in front of it because it's so windy. And the door was open to the cockpit, and the pilot had his jacket hanging there, and the co-pilot had his jacket hanging there. I was flying with my friend Lou, and I said, Lou, okay, shh, just do what I do, all right? And so I took the pilot's jacket, and he took the co-pilot's jacket, and I took the cap, and he took the cap, and I went, follow me, shh, all right? And we walked down the center of the plane, and people were reading their magazines and sleeping. And I got to the middle of the plane, and I turned around and went, aren't you flying?

0: jet airliner from the Steve Miller Band as our plane finally touches down. But we won't be on the ground long because we're heading out on the water when Time Warp returns.
1: Are you the floor walker of this ship?
2: Floor?
1: I want to register a complaint.
2: Why, what's the matter?
1: You know who sneaked into my stateroom at 3 o'clock this morning?
2: Who did that?
1: Nobody. And that's my complaint. Time Warp.
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0: Who knows?
2: Landlubbers beware. 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

0: I tell the crew for me there are four ways of doing things on board my ship. 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
1: People Magazine calls it an assault on the funny bone. 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Raising Arizona, a comedy beyond belief.
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0: Red Bull, Prozac, Spuds McKenzie. We first saw them in our 1987 Time Warp.

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4: You know what what's the postage rate right now? Postage stamps.
5: 22 cents.
4: You know they're going up to 26 cents?
6: No.
4: Oh, yeah.
6: No.
4: Yeah, yes, what I like. Why don't they just put some adhesive on the back of dollar bills and get it over with?
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1: Dallas and the painful present.
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1: Secrets from the past.
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0: you too as we finish off 1987 with I Still Haven't Found What I'm Looking For. And we'll look at Stones, the band, and The Rocks when Time Warp returns. When I'm a stone, rock and roll
1: sure held me through. Time Warp. What makes America special? 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

Now! Something for the youngsters. Five singing boys from England who sold a lot of Albion. They're called the Rolling Stones. But I've been rolled while I was stoned myself, so...

0: Rolling Stones. They'll never break us out of stone. And now that our topic is stone dead, check out Time Warp on Facebook. Just search Time Warp with Bill St. James and like us. Time Warp was produced by Stone Masons, Dan Fermento, and Rob Frankel. Written and produced by Gravelly Frank Guida. Programmed by Tom Pebbles Powell. Executive producers John McConnell and Andy Denemark. Copyright 2026. I'm Bill Stone Groove St. James. With the answer to the trivia question we never asked, Linda Ronstadt. Time Warp is a presentation of RTE Media.
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0: I'm Joel. This is 96.5 WKLH, Milwaukee's classic rock. Happy Father's Day if you're a father and you're celebrating. I forgot today. I didn't mean to. I just wasn't thinking about it because my dad is out of town. We had a pre-Father's Day get-together last weekend. And so I'm in the clear this weekend. I probably should still text him and wish him a happy Father's Day. But if you're celebrating, what our favorite dads here at KLH are up to. And by the way, if you want to see what all of us are up to, 96.5 WKLH, Facebook and Instagram, you can like us. Dave Coombs from The Morning Show is engaging in his favorite Father's Day activity.
1: All right, happy Father's Day to everybody from KLH. I'm on my favorite 18th and closing hole here at Dretzka. Wish me well.
0: And Marcus from The Morning Show spent his day yesterday eating, unsurprisingly, some garlic chai fries.
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0: 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I could go for some chicken tenders and some garlic chai fries. 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

0: 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I hope you get to relax today. I hope you don't spend too much time doing yard work today, unless that's, of course, what you like to do, which, for the record, I don't get it. I don't know that I hate yard work, but it's definitely not high on my list of things that I want to spend my Sunday doing. There's that breed of dad. You know the ones I'm talking about. The ones who just want to do nothing but make their lawn look perfect. That is like the ideal Saturday or Sunday. It's just hanging out, cutting the grass, weeding, fertilizing things. It's cathartic to some people. It's not to me. If that's your jam and that's what you're doing today, I hope it's great. If that's not your jam and that's what you're doing today, I hope it goes quickly. How's that for an answer? I kid, of course. Enjoy your Sunday. Happy Father's Day if you're celebrating. Tomorrow morning when you wake up, the morning KLH, Dave Coombs, Doreen, and Marcus, two of our favorite dads here at KLH, going to be back. Dave Coombs, of course, and Marcus, both dads and both celebrating today. Tomorrow morning, Dairyland Dumbasses, what Doreen discovered, which something tells me it is something to do with Summerfest. It's somehow Summerfest related. That's where she was yesterday. And Bizarre Files and what you need to know. It's going to be a big morning tomorrow. But of course, enjoy your Father's Day. Enjoy your Sunday. Tomorrow morning when you get up and go back to work, Dave Coombs, Doreen, and Marcus, the morning KLH, back tomorrow at 5.
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0: Have you adjusted to the new Summerfest schedule yet? I know this is, what, the new schedule's fifth or sixth year, right? 96.5 WKLH, Milwaukee's classic rock. I'm still, like, not really there. Like, I expect Summerfest to be going on today in my brain. Like, it's Sunday. Aren't we all going to Summerfest? No, we're not, right? Just, I don't know. Like, I'm still trying to figure out. I'm still trying to find my place in this new Summerfest schedule. It's still weird to me that it's not going on. But I guess it's nice that it's Father's Day and you get your day off. Happy Father's Day, by the way. Speaking of Summerfest, two things. 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

0: 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You wish you had what they had? 96.5 WKLH Milwaukee's Classic Rock. If you do, I totally get it. I am never endingly tinkering with my own house. I am always on the search to make it better. 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I don't think I'm ever going to be totally happy with it. 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

0: I feel like Mountain Dew is the theme right now. Do you like Mountain Dew? 96.5 WDKLH. Follow us on Facebook and Instagram for things that are not Mountain Dew, but are like Mountain Dew related. There's actually two of them. Start with Doreen, who is discovering Mountain Dew flavored dunkers. You know the dunkers from Quick Trip? You know the ones that are flavored like various things? Do you like those? I don't know. I could take or leave them. I like the dunkers generally, like the plain ones, but when you start getting into some of the weird flavors. But here we go. Doreen sampling these Mountain Dew dunkers?
1: Now, if it's from Quick Trip, you know I'm all in. Mountain Dew donuts, though, I don't know. They look like they came right out of the Simpsons. Radioactive donuts. All right, let's see. Very lemon limey. It's not bad.
0: Well, Doreen, I'm just going to go ahead and take your word for that one, if that's okay. And then, broadcasting live earlier this week, Craig Carson was out at the KLH soundstage at Summerfest, and he and a couple of the other staff members here were trying something called Dirty Mountain Dew.
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0: I hope you're having a very happy Father's Day. This is 96.5 WKLH, Milwaukee's Classic Rock. I hope you get to enjoy your day. I hope it's relaxing. I hope you get to spend time with your kids. I hope you get to have your beverage and hang out in the backyard and smoke your cigar and watch soccer or baseball or whatever your jam is, golf. I hope if you like yard work, you spend time doing yard work today. I hope if you don't like yard work, you don't have to. I didn't realize that this was such a polarizing subject, mostly because I hate yard work, and so like I would never want to do that today. But I found out that some dads absolutely love it. I found out that some dads, like, that's all they want to do. And so if you want to spend your day cutting your grass with a pair of scissors and pulling each individual weed, I hope you spend all day doing that. For the rest of us, I hope we don't. I'm just kidding, of course. Happy Father's Day. Enjoy your day. Tomorrow, as you go back to work, Dave Coombs, Doreen, and Marcus, the morning KLH, two of our favorite dads. Dave Coombs and Marcus, of course, both parents. They're going to have Dairyland Dumbasses tomorrow, what Doreen discovered over the weekend. Something tells me it is Summerfest related. That's what little birdie said. She was there yesterday. Bizarre Files, what you need to know. It's going to be a big morning tomorrow. So, of course, enjoy your day. I hope it's relaxing. Take it easy today. Tomorrow when you go back to work, Dave Coombs, Doreen, and Marcus, the morning KLH, back at 5 a.m.
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bound. United takes its time. About to check outside the game. 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

0: Are you the kind of person who's always working on your house, who's always looking for the next cool thing, or always trying to make something nicer? 96.5 WKLH Milwaukee's Classic Rock. If that's you, I totally get it. That's me and my house. Since the day I bought it, it's been one constant project, and I don't think it's ever going to be done. I'm always finding something to improve. So if that's you, I totally get it. But if you want to keep up with all like the latest like trends and what people are doing, all the new stuff and fun toys, it is the Parade of Homes. It's presented by the Metropolitan Builders Association, and they do this every year. They've got two models that show off a lot of these features. This year, it's Quiet Wood in Menominee Falls, and then there's the Snyder Farm out in Oconomowoc. You can go through either of these. It starts in mid-August, August 15th through September 7th. It's on the weekends. It's your chance to walk through and see what all the cool stuff that people are doing. 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

0: Doesn't it feel a little weird that Summerfest isn't happening today? Are you quite used to this schedule yet? 96.5 WKLH Milwaukee's classic rock. I don't know. Like, I'm still kind of trying to find my place in this new Summerfest arrangement. I know it's like 5 years old now. I totally get it. I know this is not exactly our first rodeo with the new schedule. But the fact that it's Sunday and it's just a day off, like, you don't have to. Like, it's just, I'm not used to it. Like, I used to always go to Summerfest on Sundays, and now it's not happening. But, of course, there's two more weekends of Summerfest, and a couple of things to tell you. Number one is that if you're going next week, the KLH Soundstage is there. So if you're going on Thursday or Friday, you want to hang out with us. Craig Carson's going to be broadcasting live yet again next week. 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

0: I hope you're enjoying your Father's Day. This is 96.5 WKLH, Milwaukee's classic rock. I hope your day is relaxing. I hope it's full of a cigar and a nice beverage and some classic rock today. And I hope you get to hang out with your kids and enjoy something nice and relaxing. I hope it's full of yard work if you're into that. One thing I did not realize until I started talking to some other people was exactly how polarizing the subject of yard work is. Like some people, some dads, really love a nice day of yard work. They cut their grass with their scissors. They painstakingly stalk their yard for each weed and then pull it out very delicately using the trick with the fork. I don't know. I've never in my life found any of this relaxing. So if you do, if this is your jam, I hope you have a day filled with yard work. If it's not your jam, I hope you don't have to do it at all. I hope you procrastinate. I hope someone else is doing it for you. Either or. Of course, I'm kidding, but I do hope you have a very happy Father's Day. I hope it's relaxing. 96.5 WKLH, Milwaukee's classic rock. Enjoy your day. Enjoy what's left of your Sunday. Tomorrow morning, Dave Coombs, Doreen, and Marcus, the morning KLH, two of our favorite dads, right? Dave Coombs and Marcus, hopefully both getting to see their kids today. But everyone's back tomorrow morning at 5 and a busy morning. Doreen is discovering something. Something tells me it's Summerfest related. I don't know. She was there yesterday. I've got a feeling she did something new in Summerfesty. And then, of course, there's Dairyland Dumbasses tomorrow. There's What You Need to Know. There's Bizarre Files. It's going to be a big morning as you go back to work. Enjoy your day. Tomorrow as you go back to work and get up. Dave Coombs, Doreen, and Marcus, the morning KLH, back tomorrow at 5.
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0: 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If that is your jam, then I have a feeling that this is right up your alley. It is the Metropolitan Builders Association Parade of Homes, which actually starts in August. 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It's in two locations, Quiet Wood in Menominee Falls and the Snyder Farm in Oconomowoc. 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We can send you two tickets for the price of one. 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And of course, you hear us do this, right? We have all these deals all over the Milwaukee area. We have a new one each week. All kinds of like restaurants and bars if you're looking for somewhere new to try. 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
1: An LA woman recently found love at the World Cup. 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The banter was easy. She said the conversation flowed and there was instant chemistry outside the porta potty. And it's just another story about how really people need to get out and meet people.
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1: Graveyard dating is trending. 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
2: Well, what if it rains? 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